And now we turn to Norwegian composer Frode Tingas. This is a euphonium concerto with a little touch of jazz. Here's the Note Service Wind Ensemble with Daydream.

And that was Daydream by Fruita Tingus. Now, the 2000 film Dancer in the Dark featured music written by Icelandic composer Björk Grumensdottir. She also starred in the film, which told the story of a Czech immigrant in 1960s U.S. struggling to make ends meet while dealing with a congenital disease that was slowly taking away her sight. To compound her problems, she also had a son with the same disease and has to find some way to get enough money for an expensive medical procedure that could save him from the same blindness that threatens her. Here is the Washington Symphonic Brass with the overture to Dancer in the Dark.

And that was Overture to Dancer in the Dark by Björk Grummansdotter. And now we come to Finland and one of its most renowned composers, Jean Sibelius. This is one of his most beloved pieces, which he wrote in 1899 as a nationalistic statement against the Russian governance of the time and for Finnish pride. The famous melody that we hear at the end is Sibelius's own, and it's since become world famous, in large part because of the hymn we know in the West as Be Still My Soul. Here is the Detroit Concert Band with Finlandia.

0: And that was Finlandia by Sean Sibelius. We have to take a very short break here, but in just a moment, we'll be back with music by Timo Forsström, Eino Juhani Rautavaara, and Soren Hjulgård, as we explore the music of the Norse countries right here at The Gathering Place for people who love band music. I'm David Lawrence, and this is Wind and Rhythm.
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0: Welcome back to Wind and Rhythm. I'm David Lawrence, and for this episode, we're highlighting music from the countries of Iceland, Denmark, Sweden, Norway, and Finland. In fact, here's a piece from Finnish composer Timo Forsström, and it's meant to invoke images of Viking sailing traditions. It's played here by the Florida All-State Concert Band under David Ragsdale. This is Sons of the Midnight Sun.

And that was Sons of the Midnight Sun by Timo Forsström. Now, this next work is part of a larger piece, A Requiem in Our Time, by Finnish composer Eino Juhani Rautavaara. He describes it as a very personal work dedicated to my mother, who died during the war. It explores the borderline between belief and doubt, and concludes more in sorrow than in declamation. Here is the Finnish Brass Symphony with Credo et Dubito.

And now we come to Denmark with a piece by Søren Hjulgaard. It's a trombone concerto he wrote for trombonist Jesper Juul Sørensen after hearing him play and being thoroughly impressed with his technical virtuosity as well as his lyricism. And here to play the piece is Jesper Juul Sørensen with the Danish concert band, Jørgen Jensen conducting. This is Rhapsody Borealis.

And that was Rhapsody Borealis by Søren Hjulgaard. Well, thank you for joining us for these scintillating sounds of Scandinavia. I'm David Lawrence, and it has been a pleasure sharing this music with you. Our theme this week was performed by the Indiana University of Pennsylvania Brass under the direction of Jack Stamp. Wind and Rhythm is produced by Eric Noble, and Brad Perita maintains our website, windandrhythm.com, as well as our Facebook, X, and Instagram accounts. Wind and Rhythm is a proud part of the Zephyrus Arts Institute and is distributed by PRX, the Public Radio Exchange. And thanks again for joining us here at The Gathering Place for people who love band music. I'm David Lawrence, and this is Wind and Rhythm.

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1: 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He was popular with composers including Georg Philipp Telemann, but this week's cantata is the only extant work by Bach to use Helbig's poetry. 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
2: Since 1993, the Gateways Music Festival has been the leading institution connecting and celebrating Black classical musicians from across the country and around the world. In less than two decades, the festival has expanded exponentially with performances and activities taking place in Rochester, Chicago, New York City, and even online. Continuing this trend of expansion, Gateways made its way onto the radio waves in 2022 with yours truly as host to shine a light on not just the history of this monumental organization, but some of its more recent activities. Today, you and I will look into the future of the Gateways Music Festival, guided by the music of Valerie Coleman, William Grant Still, and this worship-themed work by Coleridge Taylor Perkinson. I'm Loki Karuna. This and more ahead on this hour of Gateways Radio. Here's something to get you in the mood for the worship music I have coming up, a tune called Zeke by Adrian Dunn.

It's in the middle of the way, in the middle of the, it's in the middle of the way, in the middle of the, it's in the middle of the way, in the middle of the, it's in the middle of the way.

Adrian Dunn's Zeke, performed in that live performance from 2023 by the Adrian Dunn Singers. It's such a joy to have you here for the finale of Season 2 of Gateways Radio, a special celebration of the Gateways Music Festival and other classical performances that feature the music and musicians of the African diaspora. My name is Loki Karuna. If you've been able to catch previous editions of Gateways Radio, I hope you've enjoyed learning a bit about the festival's history and listening to some of what happens at each convening. As an alum of the Gateways Music Festival myself, I have to say that participating in the performances, panel discussions, and even general kikis, as we say, make up some of the fondest memories I have as a classically trained musician. But just like any arts institution, it's vital to not just look back, but to look ahead. There are a plethora of ways in which Gateways is expanding, from more performances to special lectures, and what I'm personally most excited about, an increase in composer support. When it comes to the Black composers of today, there are few who have achieved what Valerie Coleman has. She was, of course, a founding member of the legendary Imani Winds and has more orchestral and chamber music to her credit than I can name. The Gateways Music Festival has been a proud presenter of Valerie's music over the years, and they brought a work of hers for flute and piano to the front back in 2023, a performance that I'm thrilled to share with you here. Flautist Terry Andrews joins pianist David Berry in this performance of a work that Miss Valerie Coleman titled Wish.

It's one thing to hear participants of the Gateways Music Festival perform the well-known classics of composers from Western Europe, but it's a completely different experience to hear them bring to life works by members of the African diaspora, especially those living today. Flautist Terry Andrews and pianist David Berry were featured in that performance of music by Valerie Coleman, a work called Wish. It was inspired by a poem of the same name that engages the history of slavery and the transport of West Africans into the so-called New World. It's a composition filled with lots of emotion and even anger, as you heard there, but one that's incredibly important to return to as Black musicians of today explore how their artistry can connect to that bit of history. Bravo to Valerie for that composition and to Terry and David for that excellent performance of it. Valerie Coleman, of course, isn't the only composer to have written about Africa. I have an orchestral work on deck by William Grant Still titled Africa to share with you next. You're listening to Gateways Radio. I'm Loki Karuna. So have you ever had the pleasure of visiting the African continent? I haven't yet, but it's definitely something I'm planning to do before it's all said and done. Unfortunately, for many Black folks of the early to mid-20th century, this could only be a dream, but thanks to composer William Grant Still, people were able to imagine the beauty and mystery of Africa through a piece of music. It's a 1930 composition that he titled Africa. Maestro John Jeter leads the Fort Smith Symphony Orchestra, Africa, by William Grant Still.

Land of peace, land of romance, and land of superstition. Those are the subtitles for the work you just heard by William Grant Still. He called it Africa. William Grant Still himself described the work by simply stating that it was, quote, the Africa of my imagination. It's important to remember that when this was written back in the year of 1930, most Afro-Americans, including William Grant Still, could only dream of visiting the continent. This, coupled with very negative and flat-out racist descriptions of the motherland, inspired Still to create art that provided a positive and even prideful perspective on the place of our ancestors. As the Gateways Music Festival continues to think about the future and its continued engagement with the African diaspora, it's my hope that Gateways will one day realize William Grant Still's dream and perform somewhere on the continent. It's a trip that I'll be sure to tag along for any way I can. That performance of William Grant Still's Africa was brought to you by the Fort Smith Symphony of Fort Smith, Arkansas, led by Maestro John Jetter. Well, as I bring this season of Gateways Radio to a close with this final performance, I find myself thinking about the joy and privilege of being Black. Through everything we've been through as a people, there's always a little joy to capture, and composer Coleridge Taylor Perkinson perfectly encapsulated that idea into a work that he called Worship. I know you're going to enjoy this one. The late, great Michael Morgan leads the Gateways Festival Orchestra in this performance from 2017, Worship, by composer Coleridge Taylor Perkinson.

0: Worship by composer Coleridge Taylor Perkinson, led there by the late maestro Michael Morgan with the Gateways Festival Orchestra. Bravo, bravo, bravo. I'm Loki Karuna. It's been a joy to share with you another season of performances from the Gateways Music Festival here on the WFMT Radio Network, Chicago. Thanks so much for listening with me.
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sinfónicas, symphonic dances in four movements, as recorded by the Asturias Symphony Orchestra under the baton of Maestro Maximiano Valdés.

Those were the Danzas Sinfónicas in four movements by Cuban composer Julián Orbón, as recorded by the Asturias Symphony Orchestra, Asturias being one of the northernmost provinces in Spain, under Maestro Maximiano Valdés. Julián Orbón was born in Spain in 1925, but like many other Spaniards, they needed to go to exile during the Civil War that started in 1936. This family went to Cuba. He studied and he became a composer and musician. He also was a very important music teacher and composition teacher in Cuba until finally he decided that he didn't want to stay in Cuba after Castro took power, and he moved to Mexico, and then he moved to the United States, where he died in Miami in 1991. He was an enormously gifted classical composer, orchestrator. You heard that those pieces, the symphonic dances, were amazingly well written. But he also had a strong interest in the guitar, and he wrote very skillfully in a very idiomatic way to the guitar, to the extent that his Preludio y Danza, Prelude and Dance, has become a piece that pretty much every guitar player has in his or her repertoire, part of the guitar standard repertoire by now. And then let's listen to Jason Vieux on guitar playing this very emblematic piece of Julián Orbón's production, Prelude and Dance, for the guitar.

Those were the very popular and very beautiful Prelude and Dance by Cuban composer Julian Orbon, as recorded by Jason Vieux on guitar. There are many, many, many, many, many renditions of this piece, as I mentioned before. Even before his music was rediscovered and different orchestras started recording his big symphonic pieces, this Prelude and Dance for the guitar was like an introduction card internationally for the music of Julian Orbon. In the second part of the program, we are going to listen to his magnificent Concerto Grosso, with inspiration of the Renaissance music and Baroque music. It's like a triple concerto for violin, viola, and cello, and orchestra, of course. To stream free episodes of Fiesta, please go to our website, wfmt.com/fiesta, and also don't forget to like us on Facebook. Esto es Fiesta, volvemos en unos instantes. Bienvenidos nuevamente a Fiesta, I am composer Elvio Barilari. Today, revisiting the music of this extraordinary Cuban composer, Julian Orbon. Julian Orbon experimented with different languages and different approaches and different techniques. In our next piece, he revisits the music of the Baroque and he writes a Concerto Grosso. Concerto Grosso is a 16th, 18th century form that then evolved into different forms like the concerti, many concerti for violin and orchestra or piano and orchestra. But in the Concerto Grosso, it was what they call a concertante form with a contrast between the soloist and the instrumental ensemble. In this case, this is a quadruple concerto because in the one hand presents a string quartet, in the other hand, the orchestra. And then we have a quartet composed by Alexandre Vassiliev in violin, Hector Corpus Aguilar, also violin, Oleg Lev on viola, and Vladimir Atapin on cello. In the other hand, the Asturias Symphony Orchestra, conducted by Maestro Maximiano Valdés. Let's enjoy this very enthusiastic and very delightful piece by Cuban composer Julian Orbon, his Concerto Grosso.

That's a great piece, the Concerto Grosso by Cuban composer Julian Orbon, as recorded by a string quartet and the Asturias Symphony Orchestra under Maestro Maximiano Valdez. After that amazing and exhausting piece, we still have an encore for you, which is a completely different type of excursion into the past, in this case to the 13th century, because Julian Orbon put to music some of the cantigas, famous cantigas, by King Alfonso the Wise, Alfonso the X, called the Wise. And he's pretty much the most famous king of the medieval period in Spain, one of the rare, very enlightened kings of the period, in a period that was not very cultural, really. Let's listen to one of the cantigas, Hymnus ad Gallicantum, as put to music by Cuban composer Julian Orbon. The recording we are going to listen to was made by the Solistas de México, with Julian Bird as the soprano, and the great Eduardo Mata was the conductor.

One of the cantigas, Hymnus ad Galli Cantum, Hymn to the Singing of the Rooster, lyrics by King Alfonso X, medieval Spanish king, and music by Cuban 20th century composer Julian Orbon, with the Solistas de México. Julian Bird was the soprano, and the conductor was Eduardo Mata. That brings an end to our visit to the music of this magnificent Cuban composer, Julian Orbon. If you enjoyed this program, please go to our website, wfmt.com/fiesta, and also don't forget to like us on Facebook. Muchas gracias to our producer, Daniel Goldberg, y por supuesto, muchas gracias para todos ustedes. Estamos en la cadena radial de WFMT.

Coming up this hour, music by Josquin des Prez and Johann Sebastian Bach. We'll begin with Ferdinando Carulli. This is a concerto for flute and guitar by one of the greatest virtuoso guitarists of the 19th century. We'll hear his concerto for flute and guitar in G major, performed by flutist Jean-Pierre Rampal, guitarist Alexandre Lagoya, and the Franz Liszt Chamber Orchestra, led by Janosz Rolla.

Jean-Pierre Rampal and Alexandre Lagoya performed with the Franz Liszt Chamber Orchestra, led by Janos Rolla, Ferdinando Carulli's Concerto for Flute and Guitar in G Major. I'm Sammy Griffith. Thanks for joining me this evening here at listener-supported Discover Classical. Up next, music by Josquin des Prez, a Franco-Flemish composer of the Renaissance, born right around 1450. He was one of the most significant composers of that period. We'll hear one of his sacred works entitled Gaude Virgo Mater Christi, or Rejoice, Virgin Mother of God. This performance by the Taverner Consort and Choir, led by Andrew Parrott.

Andrew Parrott led the Taverner Consort and Choir in that performance of Josquin des Prez's Gaude Virgo Mater Christi. Thank you to Mike Eifert for adopting that recording from our library here at Discover Classical, the Miami Valley's home for classical music. Our last work this hour is a piece written by Johann Sebastian Bach. This is considered one of his longest and most complex keyboard suites. It consists of a courant, sarabande, gigue, gavotte, passepied, and bourrée, as well as an echo that features the dynamics of a two-manual harpsichord. This is the French Overture in B minor, published in 1735. We'll hear a performance by pianist Andras Schiff.

0: Andras Schiff performed Johann Sebastian Bach's French Overture in B minor. Thank you to R. Allen Kimbrough for adopting that recording from our library here at Discover Classical. I'm Sammy Griffith. It's been a pleasure to be with you this evening. I'll be back with you again tomorrow morning at 6 a.m. and A Little Night Music will return tomorrow evening at 10 p.m. Up next is Peter Vandegraaff to take you through the overnight. 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
1: Glad you're with me. I'm going to share with you some suites from Stage Works, and I'll use that term broadly because we have an operetta, we have a couple of operas, and right

Pablo Sainz-Viegas performing his own transcription of music from West Side Story, of course, the famous musical of Leonard Bernstein, and that was a suite. More suites to follow. Stay tuned for them. Here is the suite drawn from an opera by Nikolai Rimsky-Korsakov called The Tale of Tsar Saltan, as we listen to the Seattle Symphony conducted by Gerard Schwartz.

That music comes from one of the more successful of the many operas by Nikolai Rimsky-Korsakov. It's called The Tale of Tsar Sultan. We heard an orchestral suite from that opera, and that was the Seattle Symphony conducted by Gerard Schwartz. Interesting thing about that suite, the most famous part of the opera by far is a little section which depicts a bumblebee flying around. And in the original, there's solo voices and chorus and orchestra. It's been transcribed innumerable times. Of course, the famous Flight of the Bumblebee. And for some reason, Rimsky-Korsakov did not choose to have it included as part of that orchestral suite. But here it is, in this case, transcribed for percussion, played by Evelyn Glennie.

Playing on the marimba was percussion soloist Evelyn Glennie, and that's the famous Flight of the Bumblebee from The Tale of Tsar Saltan by Rimsky-Korsakov. 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Another suite, another stage work, in this case an operetta. Here's a suite from Naughty Marietta, one of the many operettas by Victor Herbert, this one dating from 1910 when he was really at the height of his fame. The Eastman Dryden Symphony conducted by Donald Hunsberger.

Donald Hunsberger and the Eastman Dryden Symphony with that music from the operetta by Victor Herbert, Naughty Marietta. We heard a suite. We've been hearing suites, and we have one more from an opera in this case. It is from the French Baroque. It's called Anacreon by Jean-Philippe Rameau, and this is Capella Savaria, conducted by Mary Terry Smith.

Capella Savaria, the ensemble, and Mary Terry Smith, the conductor. That is a suite from an opera by Jean-Philippe Rameau called Anacreon. By his contemporary, the harpsichordist composer Elisabeth Jacquet de la Guerre, here is a prelude played by Justin Taylor.

Elisabeth Claude Jacquet de la Guerre wrote that prelude in A minor, and the harpsichordist performing there was Justin Taylor. This is listener-supported Discover Classical, 88.1 WDPR Dayton, 89.1 WUSO Springfield, 89.9 WDPG Greenville, and at discoverclassical.org. Mozart composed only two symphonies in the key of G minor, and we are going to hear both of them, the Little G Minor and the Great G Minor Symphony. Before we get there, however, a bit of Shostakovich, two waltzes played by members of the Nash Ensemble.

As arranged by Lev Atovmian, we heard a couple of waltzes from film scores by Dmitri Shostakovich, some of his lighter music there. First from The Bolt, and then The Return of Maxim, as performed by members of the Nash Ensemble. If you like Mozart and you like Mozart symphonies, then you certainly tuned in at the right time. I'm Peter van de Graaff, and I'm happy to bring you both of the G minor symphonies of Mozart. The first is known as the Little Minor, and it is quite a bit.

shorter, smaller in scale, and yet no less intense than the other G minor. That was sort of Mozart's Sturm und Drang key, the storm and stress key that he used to depict the most turbulent emotions. Here's a 1981 recording with Raphael Kubelik and the Bavarian Radio Symphony in Mozart's, it's known as his 25th symphony, or the Little G Minor.

Recording made in Munich in 1985 with the Bavarian Radio Symphony Orchestra, directed by Raphael Kubelik. Music of Mozart, his Symphony in G Minor, Kirche 183, famous as the Little G Minor Symphony, and that's to set it apart from the Great G Minor Symphony, the actually only other G Minor Symphony which he composed. We're going to hear that in just a bit. First, this romance by Shostakovich.

pianist Israel Margalit and a romance by Dmitri Shostakovich. 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Mozart was 32 years old when he wrote his other G minor symphony. Regarded as one of his masterworks, he had about 3 years left in his life. 1788 is the year. Here's a recording which really digs right into the work. The Northern Sinfonia, conducted by Heinrich Schiff, Mozart's 40th Great G Minor Symphony.

That was the second to last symphony composed by Mozart, symphony number 40 in G minor. Kirchhoff 550, the second G minor symphony. In fact, we heard both of them if you've been listening for a while, the number 25 and the number 40 there. Northern Sinfonia led by Henry Schiff. Here is something from Latin America now, sung by Phyllis Curtin. It's called Samaritan of the Woods by Oscar Fernandez.

Phyllis Curtin was the soprano, Ryan Edwards the pianist, and that's music by the Brazilian composer Oscar Fernandes, called Samaritan of the Woods. 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Well, we are all Russian this hour. Peter Van de Graaff is my name, and among the works we'll be hearing, Mussorgsky's Pictures at an Exhibition. We have, first of all, a couple of pieces by the Russian pianist-composer Alexander Scriabin. We begin with a work of his from 1898, which was actually conducted in its premiere by Nikolai Rimsky-Korsakov. We don't often think of the two together, as Rimsky-Korsakov was so nationalistic and Scriabin had his own ideas about things. The piece is called Reverie, and here the recording is made by the USSR Symphony, directed by Yevgeny Sviatlanov.

The Reverie by Alexander Scriabin. Yevgeny Svetlanov conducted the USSR Symphony. The music is from Russia. Pictures at an exhibition of Mussorgsky follow the work that we now hear, which was written in less than a week in 1907, about the same time as the Fourth Symphony of this composer, the Poem of Ecstasy. The man's name is Alexander Scriabin, and he says that he saw the work as a vision existing in the astral world. And Scriabin put some lines at the beginning of this sonata. He says, "I call to you life, hidden longings, you buried in the somber depths of the creative spirit, you timid embryos of life, to you I bring daring." Here is this piano sonata number 5 of 1907 by Alexander Scriabin.

The Piano Sonata No. 5 by Alexander Scriabin of 1907. Chitose Okashiro was the pianist. We continue with Russian music. Here's a little prelude by Shostakovich, arranged and conducted by Lazar Gosman.

0: preluded by Dmitri Shostakovich, arranged by Lazar Gosman, conducted by him as well. This is Discover Classical. 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
1: Hi, I'm Jim McCutcheon, host of The Intimate Guitar. Heard every Saturday evening at 6 p.m. and again Sunday morning at 9 a.m. here on Discover Classical, thanks to the support of our friends at Bethany Village. Join me this week for music of Erik Satie, arranged for guitar and voice, from soprano Risa Larsson and guitarist Chelsea Green. That's The Intimate Guitar, music from the instrument held closest to the heart.
0: Here is what is surely one of the best known of all Russian works. Pictures at an exhibition of Modest Mussorgsky, which he composed for the piano. We're going to hear it in its famous Ravel orchestration. Performance by the Montreal Symphony, directed by Charles Dutoit.

Music composed by Mussorgsky as a piano work following the death of his friend Victor Hartmann, and a retrospective exhibition of Hartmann's drawings and paintings. That's called Pictures at an Exhibition. And many people have orchestrated that piece. In this instance, we heard the most famous of them all, the Maurice Ravel orchestration. Charles Dutoit conducted the Montreal Symphony Orchestra. Our next piece ties in directly with that. It's from a song cycle by Francis Poulenc, text by Paul Éluard, called Le Travail du Peintre, The Painter's Work. And each one is a little musical portrait of a great painter of the time. This one, Georges Braque, the leader in early Cubism. And Francis Poulenc is the pianist here with baritone Pierre Bernac.

Music by Francis Poulenc. He was the pianist, Pierre Bernac, the baritone. Georges Braque, one of the painter's works by Poulenc. 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I do think you'll want to stay tuned. In its original version, which is quite a bit different from the famous one, we'll be listening to the Sibelius Violin Concerto. Right now, two settings of a famous and well-known tune, which is known commonly as the Londonderry Air. First, as set by Sir Charles Villiers Stanford, the Irish composer. This is tenor James Griffith and pianist Clifford Benson.

as arranged by the Irish composer Sir Charles Villiers Stanford. That, of course, is the famous Londonderry Air, text by Alfred Percival Graves. A recording with James Griffith, tenor, and Clifford Benson, piano. Sibelius Violin Concerto is up ahead, and not only that, we're going to hear it in its original version, quite a bit different from the version which is often, or always heard, really. Before we get there, here is Frank Bridges' 1908 setting of the Londonderry Air, the Irish Melody, and we hear the Delmay String Quartet.

that is an setting of the Londonderry Air, really almost a free fantasy on the Londonderry Air, by Frank Bridge. That was performed by the Delmay String Quartet. Of course, a famous Irish melody. Here is an Irish dance by Malcolm Arnold. The Philharmonia, conducted by Bryden Thompson.

one of the Irish dances by Malcolm Arnold, played by the Philharmonia, directed by Bryden Thompson. 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Such an interesting experience awaits us now as we are going to hear the first version of Sibelius' Violin Concerto, the second one being so famous and the one that's always performed. This is very different from the second version, and primarily because of cuts. This is about 5 minutes shorter than the later one. Lots of ideas excised. The violin part has changed considerably. It's much more virtuosic in the earlier version than the later. And there's changes in the scoring and, well, lots of differences. And you'll certainly hear them shortly and throughout the piece. Leonidas Kavakos is heard here with the Lati Symphony led by Osmo Venskaya.

You may have tuned in the middle of that piece and wondered, well, that sounds awfully familiar, and yet it's not. That was the world premiere recording of the first version, the original version, of Sibelius' D minor violin concerto. And as you may have noticed, it was revised extensively for the 1905 final version, which is always played. In 1904, Sibelius wrote to a friend of his, "I shall withdraw my violin concerto. It will not appear again for 2 years." This is after it was first premiered. He says, "That is my great secret sorrow at present. The first movement is to be completely formed anew, also the proportions of the andante and so on." Now, it didn't take Sibelius 2 years to revise it, but rather just a month, and yet there were substantial changes made, as you heard. Primarily, cuts were made in the piece. Interesting to hear that original version. Leonidas Kavakos was the violinist. Osmovenske was the conductor. And that was the Lotti Symphony Orchestra, really in a sense adding another Sibelius violin concerto to the repertoire. So different is it. This is, as we go back now, to Irish music. We heard the Londonderry Air prior to that. This is an Irish tune called The Lark in the Clear Air, a traditional melody, sung here by Felicity Lott.

Felicity Lott singing that music, a traditional Irish tune called The Lark in the Clear Air. This is listener-supported Discover Classical, 88.1 WDPR Dayton, 89.1 WUSO Springfield, 89.9 WDPG Greenville, and at discoverclassical.org. Here's music by an Australian composer named Colin Brumbry. This is the Sydney Symphony Orchestra, directed by Patrick Thomas. The work is called Paean, written for the Australian Broadcasting Commission.

Sydney Symphony, led by Patrick Thomas Payen, a work in praise, written in 1982 by Colin Brumby. This is Peter Van de Graaff, and Haydn is up right now. Later on, some Debussy conducted by a father and then conducted by a son. The Haydn we hear is Symphony No. 47, written around the same time as the Farewell Symphony, this one without a subtitle, however. The Monadnock Festival Orchestra, directed by James Bulley.

There's always some surprising touches in that symphony of Joseph Haydn, his symphony number 47. We heard the Monadnock Festival Orchestra conducted by James Bulley. Thanks for being with me. Do stay tuned. Peter Van de Graaff here with you, and we're going to hear now from cellist, in a moment conductor, but right now cellist Paul Tortelier as he plays this from Bach's 6th solo suite.

From Bach's sixth solo suite, Paul Tourtellier played the cello. 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Father and son as conductor now, not together, of course, but we have Paul Tourtellier conducting music of Debussy, and then we're going to hear a performance by his son, Jean-Pascal Tourtellier, as both violinist and conductor in some music of Ravel. English Chamber Orchestra now with Paul Tourtellier at the podium as we listen to this famous piece by Claude Debussy, The Prelude to the Afternoon of a Faun.

And music by Claude Debussy, his Prelude to the Afternoon of a Faun, played by the English Chamber Orchestra. The flute soloist, by the way, was a woman who went on to a much larger solo career, Susan Millan, playing with the orchestra at that time. And the conductor was Paul Tortelier, famous as a cellist as well as conductor. His son, Jean-Pascal Tortelier, famous as a violinist as well as conductor. And in fact, he assumes both roles in this recording now. As we listen to more French music, Maurice Ravel wrote this concert rhapsody, gypsy-inspired, called Tzigane. And the Ulster Orchestra is heard here. Jean-Pascal Tortelier, conductor, and violin.

The Gypsy-inspired concert rhapsody by Maurice Ravel called Zigan. German word for gypsy is Zigeuner. You can see the derivation there. The violinist was also the conductor, Jean-Pascal Tortelier. He led the Ulster Orchestra. More by Ravel, again conducted by Jean-Pascal Tortelier. This time Stephen Roberts is the baritone. This is the drinking song from the Don Quixote songs.

Drinking Song by Maurice Ravel with Stephen Roberts and the Ulster Orchestra conducted by Jean-Pascal Tortelier. This is listener-supported Discover Classical, 88.1 WDPR Dayton, 89.1 WUSO Springfield, 89.9 WDPG Greenville, and at discoverclassical.org. We have an hour filled with Czech music. What a remarkable country musically. Bohemia, Czech Republic is relatively small and yet so important in music history and so many great composers from that region. We have first a bit of Dvorak, then we'll hear the Symphony No. 6 by Bohuslav Martinů. We have a wind quintet by Josef Förster. If we speak of Rusalka by Dvorak, there's really only one excerpt which comes to mind. That's the Song of the Moon, but I'm going to throw you a bit of a curve here. We're going to hear an aria from the third act of Rusalka, sung by the title character, as is the Song to the Moon. But this is titled Deprived of My Youthful Spirit, where she has been rejected by her prince and returns to the lake and sings longingly for death. Lucia Pop is heard here.

from Dvorak's opera Rusalka. That was the other aria, not the Song to the Moon from Act 1, but Deprived of My Youthful Spirit from Act 3. Lucia Popp sang there with the Munich Radio Orchestra, Stefan Soltes conducting. Czech music for you. I'm Peter van de Graaff, and we're going to listen to the last of the symphonies by Bohuslav Martinů. He started writing his symphonies quite late in life. Wrote them all about the same time, within just 10 years or so. And this is dating from 1951 here. It is the Symphony No. 6, which he subtitled the Symphonic Fantasies. And we hear the Czech Philharmonic Orchestra, directed by Jiří Bělohlávek.

A work begun in New York in 1951, finished in Paris in 1953, but by a Czech composer, Bohuslav Martinů. That was his Symphony No. 6, subtitled The Symphonic Fantasies, and Jiří Bělohlávek conducted the Czech Philharmonic Orchestra. Continue with Czech music, this polka by Smetana.

A polka by Bedřich Smetana, played by Radoslav Kvapil. 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We continue with Czech music and listen now to a composition by a man who was born in 1859 and lived all the way to 1951. He's probably best known as a friend, a close friend of Gustav Mahler, although his music does not sound Mahlerian. This man's name is Josef Bohuslav Förster, F-O-E-R-S-T-E-R, the last name is spelled. We're going to listen to his Wind Quintet, written in 1909 while Förster was living in Vienna and during his friendship with Mahler, his association. This is a performance by the Aulos Wind Quintet.

Wind Quintet by a Czech composer born in 1859, although for many years based in Vienna. And as I mentioned before, we heard this piece, a good friend of Gustav Mahler. His name is Josef Bohuslav Förster. And that was the Aulos Wind Quintet. Friends with Mahler, yes, but nothing Mahlerian in his music. We've been hearing a lot of Czech music, something a little bit different now. This is from one of the originally harpsichord suites by George Frederick Handel. This is, in fact, from the suite which includes the famous air with variations called Harmonious Blacksmith. We're going to hear the little dance, the courant, which comes right before that, played by Murray Pariah.

0: From a suite in E major by George Frideric Handel, Murray Pariah, pianist.
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0: I'm Jim McCutcheon, host of The Intimate Guitar, heard every Saturday evening at 6 p.m. and again Sunday morning at 9 a.m. here on Discover Classical, thanks to the support of our friends at Bethany Village. Join me this week for music of Erik Satie, arranged for guitar and voice, from soprano Risa Larsson and guitarist Chelsea Green. That's The Intimate Guitar, music from the instrument held closest to the heart.
1: 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Good morning, I'm Sammy Griffith. Thanks for joining me this Sunday. Coming up this hour, music by English composer William Walton, as well as Tchaikovsky's Sleeping Beauty Suite and a Fantasia by William Byrd. We'll begin this hour with Austrian composer and virtuoso pianist Johann Nepomuk Hummel. He was a student of both Mozart and Haydn and was considered one of the finest pianists in Europe during his lifetime. We'll hear his concertino, written for oboe and winds, performed by oboist Gernot Schmalfuss and the Consortium Classicum.

You heard Johann Nepomuk Hummel's Oboe Concertino, performed by Erno Schmalfuss and the Consortium Classicum. 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Directed by professor and artistic director Mariah Spring Cordes, it runs from September 25th through October 4th in Wright State's Festival Playhouse. Ticket information at wright.edu/theater. Wright State Theater, soaring into the future. Up next, music by English composer William Walton. This is a march for orchestra written for the coronation of Queen Elizabeth II in Westminster Abbey in 1953. Walton had previously composed the Crown Imperial March for Elizabeth II's father, King George VI's coronation in 1936. We'll hear Orb and Scepter, performed by the English Northern Philharmonia, led by Paul Daniel.

Paul Daniel led the English Northern Philharmonia in that performance of William Walton's Orb and Scepter. Thank you to Arthur Faber for adopting that recording from our library here at listener-supported Discover Classical. I'm Sammy Griffith, and it's a pleasure to be with you this morning. Up next, music from Sleeping Beauty, the 1890 ballet written by Tchaikovsky. While Tchaikovsky discussed compiling a concert suite from the music almost immediately, it didn't happen during his lifetime. The concert suite did not materialize until 1899, and Tchaikovsky had died a few years before in 1893. The final five movements consist of the introduction, the Rose Adagio, the Puss in Boots and White Cat, Panorama, and finally the Valse. We'll hear a performance of the Sleeping Beauty Suite by the London Symphony, led by Andre Previn.

That was the Sleeping Beauty Suite by Tchaikovsky, performed by the London Symphony, conducted by Andre Previn. Thank you to Janet and Joseph Ruhr for adopting that recording from our library here at Discover Classical, the Miami Valley's home for classical music. 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The first is Sunday, October 11th at 4 p.m. at Kettering Seventh-day Adventist Church, and the second is November 8th at 3 p.m. at the Arbogast Performing Arts Center in Troy. The Bach Society of Dayton now provides child care during concerts. More at bachsocietyofdayton.org. Coming up in the next hour, music by Claude Debussy, Joseph Haydn's Symphony No. 42, and the Toccata La Follia by Alessandro Scarlatti. We'll close this hour with a fantasia written by William Byrd, a composition for keyboard written in the 1560s. While it quotes a popular tune of the day, it is not known what the name of that tune is. We'll hear a performance of this fantasia by pianist Mischa Rushdie Mohmann.

Mishka Rushdie-Momin performed William Byrd's Fantasia. Thank you to Mario Van Patten for adopting that recording from our library here at Discover Classical, 88.1 WDPR Dayton, 89.1 WUSO Springfield, 89.9 WDPG Greenville, and streaming online at discoverclassical.org. Good morning, I'm Sammy Griffith. Thanks for joining me this Sunday. We'll begin this hour with music by Claude Debussy. This is one of his more famous preludes, originally written for solo piano and published in 1910 as part of his first book. This is entitled The Sunken Cathedral, or The Engulfed Cathedral. It's a prelude inspired by a Breton myth in which a cathedral, which is submerged off the coast of a mythical island called Ys, will rise from the sea on a clear morning, during which time the sound of priests chanting, bells chiming, and an organ playing can be heard before the island sinks back into the water. In this prelude, you can hear the rise of the island from the sea, the mystical music, and the fall of the island back into the water. We'll hear an arrangement of this prelude for orchestra, performed by the Philharmonia Orchestra, led by Jeffrey Simon.

0: Jeffrey Simon led the Philharmonia Orchestra in that performance of Claude Debussy's The Sunken Cathedral from his Preludes Book 1. Thank you to Phil and Sis Office for adopting that recording from our library here at Discover Classical, Dayton's only 24-hour classical music station. Today's programming is dedicated by Andrew Parth to his mother on her birthday. Andrew says, "I am the person that I am today because of her love and devotion."
1: 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Also on the program are selections from Etude Tableau in Respighi's orchestration and Rachmaninoff's final orchestral masterpiece, The Symphonic Dances. 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
0: I'm Sammy Griffith. Thanks for joining me this morning. Up next, music by Joseph Haydn. This is his Symphony No. 42, composed in 1771, scored for a fairly small orchestral ensemble, two oboes, two bassoons, two horns, and strings. We'll hear a performance of the Symphony No. 42 by the Apollo Ensemble, led by John Sue.

You heard Joseph Haydn's Symphony No. 42 in D major, that performance by the Apollo Ensemble, led by John Hsu. Thank you to Ed and Marge Coons for adopting that recording from our library here at listener-supported Discover Classical. I'm Sammy Griffith. It's good to be with you this morning. Coming up in a few minutes, we'll hear music by Franz Liszt, one of his Mephisto waltzes. But first, a toccata written by Scarlatti, but not Domenico Scarlatti. This is his father, Alessandro, probably better known for his operatic compositions during his lifetime, but also a keyboard composer like his son. He wrote a series of toccatas for keyboard, including one based on the very ancient folk tune La Follia. We'll hear a performance of the toccata No. 7 in D minor by harpsichordist Alexandra Koroneva.

Alexandra Karineva performed Alessandro Scarlatti's La Follia Toccata No. 7 in D minor. Thank you to David and Barbara McCormick for adopting that recording from our library here at Discover Classical, the Miami Valley's home for classical music. 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McCutcheon Music in Centerville. Our last work this hour is one of Franz Liszt's Mephisto Waltzes. The first waltz is also one of the most popular and a fairly typical example of program music, wherein Liszt intentionally depicts a scene from Goethe's Faust that reads, "There is a wedding feast in progress in the village inn with music, dancing, carousing. Mephistopheles and Faust pass by, and Mephistopheles induces Faust to enter and take part in the festivities. Mephistopheles snatches the fiddle from the hands of a lethargic fiddler and draws from it indescribably seductive and intoxicating strains." This performance of the Mephisto Waltz No. 1 by the Ensemble La Pietà, conducted by Angèle Dubois.

0: You heard Franz Liszt's first Mephisto Waltz, that performance by the ensemble La Pietà, conducted by Angèle Dubois. 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

Hello, and welcome to With Heart and Voice, a program celebrating the rich repertoire of sacred choral and organ music. I'm Peter Dubois, and I'm so happy that you've joined me for the next hour of wonderful listening. As we continue to move through the changing seasons of the year, on this edition of With Heart and Voice, we'll welcome the new season of autumn and celebrate creation. Wonderful sacred choral and organ music focusing on the wonders of nature and of beauty of creation, with pieces by Rutter, Gothrop, Lemaire, and a host of others. There's no better way to

Todd Wilson played Comes Autumn Time by Leo Sowerby on the organ of the Washington National Cathedral. You're listening to With Heart and Voice. In the spring of 1863, hymn writer and poet Folliot S. Pierpoint was sitting on a hilltop outside his native city of Bath, admiring the natural beauty with the winding Avon River and blooming flowers. In viewing the lovely scene, he determined to write a sacrifice of praise, celebrating God's goodness, human love, and the church. He originally wrote For the Beauty of the Earth as a sacramental hymn for the Eucharist, with its original refrain, Christ our God, to thee we raise this our sacrifice of praise. Hymnal editors later changed the refrain to make it more generally useful to, Lord of all, to thee we raise this our hymn of grateful praise. We'll hear a choral setting of these familiar words composed by Andrew Carter and performed by the RSCM Millennium Youth Choir, directed by Gordon Stewart. Mark Williams plays the organ.

For the Beauty of the Earth by Andrew Carter. The Royal School of Church Music Millennium Youth Choir was directed by Gordon Stewart. Psalm 8 is a glorious psalm of praise to the Creator and of creation, set in our next piece by composer Daniel Gothrop, who's led a multifaceted career in addition to his significant work as a composer. He's also been active as a broadcaster, organist, conductor, teacher, and writer, including a stint as music critic for The Washington Post. His festive anthem, How Excellent Is Thy Name, is performed here by the Utah State University Chamber Singers with organist Jonathan Rose. Corey Evans conducts.

Corey Evans led the Utah State University Chamber Singers in How Excellent Is Thy Name by Daniel Gothrop. Jonathan Rose played the organ. Another familiar text finds a refreshing new setting in our next selection. The anonymous text of The Apple Tree appeared in a 1784 collection of Joshua Smith from New Hampshire. Perhaps the most well-known setting was written by Elizabeth Poston, first as a solo song in 1961, and later as a choral work in 1967. In more recent years, Houston-based composer David Ashley White wrote a lovely setting, which we'll hear sung by the choir of Palmer Memorial Church in Houston, a parish for which he's written a number of works over many decades. Brady Knapp conducts, Martha Chapman plays violin.

0: The Apple Tree by David Ashley White was sung by the choir of Palmer Memorial Episcopal Church in Houston. Martha Chapman played violin and Brady Knapp directed. 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
0: Two original tunes by David Ashley White set a hymn, So the Day Dawn. The serene and thoughtful text is by Bishop Timothy Dudley Smith. So the Day Dawn is performed here by the choir of Palmer Memorial Episcopal Church in Houston, where Brady Knapp is director of music. Violinist is Alan Austin.

So the Day Dawn, a hymn composed by David Ashley White on a text by Timothy Dudley Smith. It was sung by the choir of Palmer Memorial Episcopal Church in Houston. One of the great Psalms of Assurance, Psalm 121, opens with a grand depiction of the natural wonder of the mountains. John Rutter's setting of this beloved psalm was composed relatively early in his career, in 1975. In the anthem, "I Will Lift Up Mine Eyes," the subtle shifts of meter fit the natural rhythm of the words, effortlessly conveying the assurance found in the text. It's performed here by the Tabernacle Choir and Orchestra at Temple Square. Mac Wilberg conducts.

Jack Wilberg led the Tabernacle Choir and Orchestra at Temple Square in a glorious setting of Psalm 121, I Will Lift Up Mine Eyes by John Rutter. The beloved melody, Londonderry Air, first appeared in a publication in 1855, having been notated from hearing a blind fiddler playing it in Limavady by Jane Ross. It's named for the county Londonderry in Ireland where it was found. Early 20th century organ virtuoso Edwin H. Lemaire famously transcribed it for organ, and we'll hear it in a further arrangement for cello and organ performed by Todd Wilson and his daughter, cellist Rachel Wilson. They perform at the Parish of St. Luke in Evanston, Illinois.

Londonderry Air, as arranged by Edwin H. Lemaire and performed by Rachel Wilson, cello, and her father, Todd, organist. You're listening to With Heart and Voice. Aaron Copland was among the first of hundreds of American composers, conductors, and performers who studied with the legendary French pedagogue Nadia Boulanger throughout much of the 20th century. Through her highly disciplined method of study, she helped generations of Americans find their American voice as composers. In 1947, Copland was commissioned to write a choral work for a symposium on music criticism held at Harvard. Up to that time, he'd composed very little for chorus, let alone a piece of considerable length. He chose to set the story of creation as a single movement work for mezzo-soprano storyteller and unaccompanied chorus. The chanted phrase, "and the evening and the morning were the first, second, third, fourth day, etc.," became a refrain ending each section. And with each repetition, the tonal center moved higher. Robert Shaw conducted the premiere at Harvard on May 2nd that year, and we'll hear a recording by the St. Thomas Choir of Men and Boys directed by John Scott. They're joined by mezzo-soprano Meg Bregel. Music of Aaron Copland on With Heart and Voice.

In the Beginning, a single movement cantata by Aaron Copland. It was performed by mezzo-soprano Meg Bregel, joined by the St. Thomas Choir of Men and Boys. John Scott directed.

thank you for joining me for today's program as we've listened to music to mark the changing season. I hope you've enjoyed the selections I've chosen and found them to be uplifting and inspiring. Some of the recordings on today's program come from the Richard Gladwell Collection. 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

welcome to The Intimate Guitar. I'm your host, Jim McCutcheon, inviting you to join me for the next hour, during which time we will enjoy many of the delights from the world of the guitar. On this program, Lute Songs of John Dowland from Damien Guillon and Eric Belloc, the Levasseur Viola and Guitar Duo, soloists Alexander Cebulski and Sebastian Molina, music of Eric Satie from Chelsea Green and Risa Larson, and some dessert with Chet Atkins. Join me, won't you? We begin with music from Renaissance lutenist and composer John Dowland. He was quite well known in his day, and deservedly so. He wrote a lot of wonderful music. He wrote a large number of pieces for the solo lute, and also a number of lute songs. We'll hear three of those now. Awake, Sweet Love, Mr. Dowland's Midnight, and I Saw My Lady Weep. Music of John Dowland from Damien Guillon and Eric Belloc.

What a lovely performance of John Dolan's I Saw My Lady Weep. We heard countertenor Damien Guillon and lutenist Eric Belloc from their CD devoted entirely to lute songs by John Dolan. Before that, we heard Mr. Dolan's Midnight, and we opened with Awake, Sweet Love. I'm Jim McCutcheon. This is The Intimate Guitar. Thank you so much for listening. It's always my great pleasure each week to bring you some of my favorite music from around the world for the instruments held closest to the heart. Next, music from the Levasseur Duo, guitarist Richard Goring and violist Stephen Rosen. From their CD, Duende, we'll hear Richard's arrangement of the Concerto for Viola in G Major by Georg Telemann in four movements. Here is the Levasseur Duo.

Lovely playing of music from the Baroque composer Georg Telemann. We heard guitarist Richard Goring and violist Stephen Rosen. Together they're known as the Levasseur Duo, and that was from their CD called Duende. The arrangement was by the guitarist Richard Goring. Very nice arrangement and performance. It's always nice to hear that music come alive for instruments that you wouldn't normally have heard it before. I'm Jim McCutcheon. This is The Intimate Guitar. You can learn more about us on Facebook and at discoverclassical.org. We'd love to hear from you. Next on The Intimate Guitar, music from Ukrainian-born soloist Alexander Tsibulsky from a CD on the Naxos label devoted to Australian guitar music. We'll hear music from composer Peter Sculthorpe, who was born in 1929, a four-movement piece called From Kakadu, named after an Australian national park. Here is Alexander Tsibulsky, playing music composed by Peter Sculthorpe.

wonderfully atmospheric music performed by guitarist Alexander Cebulski on an Axos CD devoted to Australian guitar music. We heard a four-movement piece called From Kakadu, written by Australian composer Peter Sculthorpe, with thoughts in mind of a national park in Australia, which elicited some deep feelings in the composer when he would visit there. You're listening to The Intimate Guitar. I'm Jim McCutcheon, a program I have been very happy to bring you for the past 40 years. Next on The Intimate Guitar, music of Chilean guitarist Sebastian Molina, who is now based in New York City. From his CD titled Urban Landscape, we'll hear him perform a Russian folk tune called The Old Lime Tree, a piece that works very well on the guitar and has been recorded several times. Here is guitarist Sebastian Molina.

We've just heard The Old Lime Tree, a Russian folk song from the 19th century, performed here by Chilean guitarist Carlos Molina from his CD titled Urban Landscape, a project that has a wide variety of music from several different composers. You're listening to The Intimate Guitar, a weekly program celebrating the wonderful variety of music from the classical guitar. I'm Jim McCutcheon. Always happy to be sharing this great music with you. Next on The Intimate Guitar, music for voice and guitar by Eric Satie, from guitarist Chelsea Green, who is professor of music at American University in Cairo, Egypt. With soprano Risa Larson, we'll hear three works: Chanson, Air du Poète, and Les Fleurs.

Such sweet music. We heard guitarist Chelsea Green and soprano Risa Larson performing three pieces by Erik Satie, concluding with Les Fleurs, or The Flowers. It's from their CD devoted to the melodies of Erik Satie and Reynaldo Hahn. This is The Intimate Guitar, our weekly smorgasbord of guitar delights. I'm Jim McCutcheon, and at the end of every program, I enjoy bringing you some dessert, some artistic guitar music that is not necessarily classical. I love to do this because the guitar speaks so many languages so well. On this edition, we'll listen to a track by Chet Atkins from his CD called Chet Atkins CGP, which was a moniker that very few people earned, meaning certified guitar player. We'll hear a piece called Chinook Winds

0: guitarist Chet Atkins from his CD titled Chet Atkins CGP, Certified Guitar Player. Certainly no one would question that. It was a lovely piece called Chinook Winds. Thank you for your support for The Intimate Guitar and this public radio station. 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This has been another edition of The Intimate Guitar. 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
1: 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Good morning. My name is Aaron Mood. Always a pleasure to be here with you on Sunday mornings. I hope you're having a relaxing start to your day. Today's programming is dedicated by Andrew Parth to his mother on her birthday. Andrew says, I am the person that I am today because of her love and devotion. Coming up in the 10 o'clock hour, we'll hear music by Johannes Brahms, a piano miniature performed by Dmitri Paperno, as well as a suite of music from Rameau's The Birth of Osiris. Let's begin with a violin miniature, Jean Sibelius' Humoresque No. 1 in D minor, performed by soloist James Ennis and the Bergen Philharmonic under the direction of Edward Gardner.

0: Jean Sibelius's Humoresque No. 1 in D minor. That performance was by violinist James Ennis and the Bergen Philharmonic, directed by Edward Gardner. Thank you to Kurt and Danny Jacoby for adopting that recording from our library here at Listener Supported Discover Classical.
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0: My name is Aaron Mood. Happy to be here with you today. We continue in this hour with music by Percy Grainger, written in 1937 for a commission by the American Bandmasters Association. It's a collection of folk songs that Grainger recorded on a 1905-06 trip to Lincolnshire, England. It's considered his masterpiece. This is Percy Grainger's Lincolnshire Posy. Frederick Fennell conducts the Cleveland Symphonic Winds.

0: Percy Grainger's Lincolnshire Posy, Frederick Fennell, conducted that performance of the Cleveland Symphonic Winds. 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
0: Good morning. My name is Aaron Mood. I hope you're having a relaxing Sunday morning. Thanks for spending part of it with me here on Discover Classical. Music by Jean-Philippe Rameau coming up in about 8 minutes. But right now, a late work by Brahms, a piano miniature from his Opus 117. This is the Intermezzo in C-sharp minor, Opus 117, number 3, performed by soloist Dmitri Paperno.

Johannes Brahms' Intermezzo in C-sharp minor, Opus 117, No. 3. That performance was by pianist Dmitri Paperno. And that was adopted from our library thanks to support from Steve Ramey. Good morning, my name is Aaron Mood, and thanks for joining me here on Discover Classical 88.1, 89.1, and 89.9. 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McCutcheon Music in Centerville. Stay tuned at the top of the hour for music by Ernst Wilhelm Wolff, an 18th century composer who was headquartered in Weimar and was composing during the time of Haydn and Mozart. We'll also hear music by Italian composer Alessandro Stradella. For the remainder of the 10 o'clock hour, we'll hear music from an allegorical ballet. That's a genre that uses classical themes that parallel real-life events. In this case, it was the birth of King Louis XVI. This is a suite of music from Jean-Philippe Rameau's The Birth of Osiris. Mary Terry Smith conducts Capella Savaria.

Jean-Philippe Rameau's Birth of Osiris Suite. Mary Terry Smith conducted that performance of Capellas of Aria. Good morning and welcome to Discover Classical, 88.1 WDPR Dayton, 89.1 WUSO Springfield, and 89.9 WDPG Greenville. 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My name is Aaron Mood. Happy to be here with you on this Sunday morning. Coming up in the 11 o'clock hour, George Gershwin's Piano Concerto. You might recognize excerpts of it as the theme music to our weekly broadcasts of the New York Philharmonic on Wednesday evenings. You'll also hear music from Rosamunde by Franz Schubert. We'll begin with music by a lesser-known 18th century composer writing out of Weimar, Germany, during the time of Haydn and Mozart. Ernst Wilhelm Wolff wrote a number of string quartets. We'll hear his Quartetto, the string quartet in C major, performed by the Pleyel Quartet Cologne.

Ernst Wilhelm Wolff's String Quartet in C Major, nicknamed the Quartetto. That performance was by the Pleyel Quartet Cologne. 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It's today at 1 p.m. at Christ Episcopal Church at 20 West 1st Street in Dayton. More information at DaytonChristEpiscopal.com. Alessandro Stradella was a freelance Italian Baroque composer. We know of over 300 works that Stradella wrote. We'll hear one for strings, a sonata in D major. This performance by Capriccio Baroque Orchestra under the direction of Dominic Kiefer.

Alessandro Stradella's Sonata in D Major, that performance by Capriccio Baroque Orchestra under the direction of Dominic Kiefer. And that was adopted from our library thanks to support from Michael Herlin and Anne Schenking. This is Discover Classical 88.1, 89.1, and 89.9. Good morning. My name is Aaron Mood. Always happy to be here with you on Sunday mornings. Incidental music for Rosamunde by Franz Schubert is coming up later this hour, but right now music by George Gershwin. This work comes after the success of his one-movement piano concerto, The Rhapsody in Blue. So he decided to write a traditional multi-movement work. You may recognize parts of this piano concerto as the theme music for our weekly broadcast of the New York Philharmonic on Wednesday evenings at 8 o'clock. This is George Gershwin's Piano Concerto in F Major, performed by soloist Jean-Yves Thibaudet and the Baltimore Symphony Orchestra, led by Maren Alsop.

George Gershwin's Piano Concerto in F Major. The soloist was Jean-Yves Thibaudet, who performed with the Baltimore Symphony Orchestra, directed by Maren Alsop. 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We'll end the 11 o'clock hour with music that was written for a play that was a flop and is rarely performed today. The play is Rosamunde. But the incidental music that Franz Schubert wrote is popular even in the 21st century. We'll hear the second entr'acte from Rosamunde by Franz Schubert. Claudio Abbado leads this performance of the Chamber Orchestra of Europe.

0: Franz Schubert's Entr'acte No. 2 for Rosamunde. Claudio Abbado conducted that performance of the Chamber Orchestra of Europe. 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My name is Aaron Mood, happy to be here with you. Until 2 p.m. today, stay tuned into the noon hour with me for one of the months from Das Jahr, the Year, by Fanny Mendelssohn. We'll also hear a Sinfonietta by Leos Janacek and a Pavane by French composer Gabriel Fauré. All that in our featured Bach cantata of the week is coming up right after Composer's Datebook. 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
1: This is the Composer's Datebook for September 27th. I'm John Burge. In September of 2001, the American composer Elliot Carter was just a few months shy of his 93rd birthday, but still busy composing new works, both large and small. On today's date that year, Carter's Cello Concerto received its premiere with cellist Yo-Yo Ma and Daniel Barenboim conducting the Chicago Symphony. Carter's music is technically challenging for performers, and its complexity can make it equally challenging for audiences, especially at first hearing. Despite all that, Carter's comments on his music were usually quite straightforward. In this score, he said, I have tried to find meaningful personal ways of revealing the cello's vast array of wonderful possibilities. My concerto was introduced by the soloist alone, playing a frequently interrupted cantilena that presents ideas later to be expanded into movements. A month after its premiere, Yo-Yo Ma, Daniel Barenboim, and the Chicago Symphony brought the new work to Carnegie Hall. And the New York Times reviewer, Anthony Tomasini, wrote, For all its complexities, the cello part has a rhapsodic improvisatory quality. At its conclusion, when Mr. Carter, who is 92, climbed the steps to the stage with a cane to steady him, he received a prolonged standing ovation. Composer's Datebook is produced by APM, American Public Media, in collaboration with the American Composers Forum, reminding you that all music was once new.

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My name is Aaron Mood. I'm here with you for two more hours today with music in the noon hour, celebrating the Czechoslovak Army, as well as music by a 19th century composer after a dance popular in the 17th century. Let's begin in this noon hour with our featured Bach cantata of the week. Johann Friedrich Helbig was a court poet at the ducal court of Sachse-Eisenach. He was a popular poet for Georg Philipp Telemann, who set a number of his libretti in his own cantatas. But the work that we're about to hear is the only extant work by Bach to use Helbig's poetry. This is Johann Sebastian Bach's cantata, Wer sich selbst erhöht, der soll. Whoever exalts himself shall be humbled, BWV 47. Helmut Rilling conducts the Bach Collegium Stuttgart.

Johann Sebastian Bach's cantata, Wer sich selbst erhöht, der soll, whoever exalts himself shall be humbled, BWV 47. Helmut Rilling conducted that performance of the Bach Collegium Stuttgart, our featured Bach cantata of the week. Heard every Sunday at 12:03 here on Discover Classical, 88.1, 89.1, and 89.9. My name is Aaron Mood. It's a pleasure to bring you the sacred music of Johann Sebastian Bach every Sunday. A reminder that you can find a link to the English translation of the libretto of this and previous cantatas at discoverclassical.org. Music by Fanny Mendelssohn as we continue in the noon hour from her set Das Jahr, or The Year. One piece for solo piano for each month of the calendar. We'll hear November, performed by pianist Sarah Rothenberg.

Sarah Rothenberg performed November from Fanny Mendelssohn's Das Jahr. 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My name is Aaron Mood. Stay with me at the top of the 1 o'clock hour for a pavane, a dance popular in the 17th century but written by 19th century composer Gabriel Fauré. We'll also hear a concerto for recorder and bassoon by German Baroque composer Telemann. 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For the remainder of the noon hour, we'll hear music by Leos Janáček, dedicated to the Czechoslovak army, and quote, "the contemporary free man, his spiritual beauty and joy, his strength, courage, and determination to fight for victory." This is Leos Janáček's Sinfonietta, Opus 60. Michael Tilson Thomas conducts the London Symphony.

Leo Janáček's Sinfonietta, Opus 60. That performance was by the London Symphony, conducted by Michael Tilson Thomas. Good afternoon, you're listening to Discover Classical, 88.1 WDPR Dayton, 89.1 WUSO Springfield, and 89.9 WDPG Greenville. 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My name is Aaron Mood, and it's always a pleasure to be here with you on the weekends. Music by Telemann and Mozart coming up later this hour. But we'll begin with music by Gabriel Fauré, a 19th century composer who modeled this next work after a 17th century dance. This is Gabriel Fauré's Pavane, performed by the Orpheus Chamber Orchestra.

Gabriel Fauré's Pavane. That performance was by the Orpheus Chamber Orchestra. Thank you to Rob Timms for adopting that recording from our library here at Discover Classical, the Miami Valley's home for classical music. 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Features include the Romanesque gateway, an original Tiffany window, a hand-cut Tiffany mosaic floor, and sculptures throughout the grounds created by Carl Bitter and Robert Kepnick. Information about Woodland's art and architecture is at 937-228-3221 or at woodlandcemetery.org. Woodland Cemetery, beautiful, timeless, and still available. Coming up later this hour, we'll hear music that is a popular work for students who are playing their first piece by Mozart. In fact, it's known as a student sonata. Mozart's Piano Sonata in C will be performed by Kunwu Pike. We'll also hear music inspired by the folk songs of the Romani people, Zigana by Maurice Ravel. Right now, music by Georg Philipp Telemann. This is his Concerto for Recorder and Bassoon in F major, performed by soloists Klaas Persson and Michael McCraw and the Dronningholm Baroque Ensemble.

0: Eric Philip Telemann's Concerto for Recorder and Bassoon in F Major, performed by soloists Klaas Pearson and Michael McCraw and the Jottingham Baroque Ensemble. Thanks to Sam and Lynn Dodson for supporting Dayton Public Radio. 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
0: My name is Aaron Mood. Happy to be here with you for the remainder of this 1 o'clock hour. Stay tuned at about 15 minutes to the top of the next hour for Missy Mazzoli's 2018 Dark with Excessive Bright. Right now, music by Mozart. It's known as a student sonata because it was written to be accessible for student pianists. Consequently, it is one of the most popular piano sonatas for students to perform, even to this day, among Mozart's compositions. This is his piano sonata in C major, K545. We'll hear a performance by Kun Wu Pike.

Mozart's Piano Sonata in C Major, K545. That performance was by Kanwoo Pike. Thank you to Penny and Bill Wolf for adopting that recording from our library. 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My name is Aaron Mood, happy to be here with you on this Sunday afternoon. We continue this hour with music by Maurice Ravel, inspired by Romani folk music. This was written for violin and a specially constructed piano that had attachments that would add bell sound effects to the music, in addition to regular piano accompaniment. And we're going to hear the orchestral arrangement of this work today, Maurice Ravel's Cigana, performed by violinist Leila Josifowitz and the Academy of St. Martin in the Fields, conducted by Neville Mariner.

Maurice Ravel's Tzigana, performed by soloist Leila Josifowitz in the Academy of St. Martin in the Fields. Thank you to Joan Parsons and Mark Hofelt for adopting that recording from our library here at listener-supported Discover Classical. My name is Aaron Mood, and I'm here with you until the top of the hour when Joe Law will join you on Theme and Variations. We'll end today's program with a 2018 work by Missy Mazzoli. It was commissioned by the Australian Chamber Orchestra and the Aurora Orchestra, and it exists in a number of versions for solo contrabass or violin and for string quintet or string orchestra. We'll hear the arrangement for solo violin and string orchestra. This is Mazzoli's Dark with Excessive Bright, performed by soloist Peter Haristhal and the Bergen Philharmonic Orchestra, directed by James Gaffigan.

Missy Mazzoli's Dark with Excessive Bright, performed by violinist Peter Haristhal and the Bergen Philharmonic Orchestra, directed by James Gaffigan. This is Discover Classical, the Miami Valley's home for classical music, and my name is Aaron Mood. It's been a pleasure to spend part of my Sunday with you. I'll be back next Saturday at noon to take you through the afternoon. Right now, it's time for Theme and Variations with host Joe Law. 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

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I'm Joe Law, your host for Theme and Variations. Every month during 2026, to mark the 250th anniversary of this country's independence, I've been bringing you at least one program devoted entirely to American music. Those programs are also built around a secondary theme, such as a musical form or some connection among the composers. All the music featured today is by composers of African descent, and as you'll hear, several of them have ties to Ohio as well. To begin, here's music from the early 19th century, a short set of dances by Francis Johnson, who lived from 1792 to 1844. There's not much information available about his life. Most believe that he was born in Martinique in the West Indies, but by 1818, the year this collection of cotillions was published, Johnson was an established musician in Philadelphia. The seven short dances are The General, Monmouth, Germantown, Brandywine, Yorktown, The Cadmus, and Lafayette's Welcome. The performers here are drawn from a group known as the Chestnut Brass Company and Friends, including violin soloist Diane Monroe. Tamara Brooks is the conductor.

That music by Francis Johnson, the New Cotillions, was played by members of the Chestnut Brass Company and Friends, including violin soloist Diane Monroe and conductor Tamara Brooks. This is Discover Classical's Theme and Variations, and I'm your host, Joe Law. All the music featured today is by African American composers. The next selection is a sonata for violin and piano by Irene Britton Smith. Born in Chicago, Smith studied there with Leo Sowerby and later at Juilliard with Vittorio Giannini. She composed this sonata in 1947 while at Juilliard. It's played by violinist Gregory Walker and pianist Helen Walker Hill.

The 1947 Sonata by Irene Britton Smith was played by violinist Gregory Walker with Helen Walker Hill at the piano. Smith's sonata was featured on this Theme and Variations program of music by African American composers. I'm your host, Joe Law, and you're listening to Discover Classical. The next featured composer is Michael Abels, who was born in 1962 in Phoenix, Arizona. He might be best known for his work in film, including the scores for Bad Education and Get Out, but Abels has composed a good deal for the concert hall, too. Dating from 2007, Delights and Dances for String Quartet and String Orchestra was commissioned by the Sphinx Organization to celebrate its 10th anniversary. It's in a single movement with two clear sections, a slow bluesy opening that leads to a quicker one that Abels described as bluegrassy. He wrote it specifically for the Harlem Quartet, and they're heard now with the Chicago Sinfonietta, conducted by Mayan Chen.

The Harlan Quartet and the Chicago Sinfonietta, conducted by Mayan Chen, played Delights and Dances by Michael Abels. Dating from 2007, that music was part of today's exploration of music by African American composers, brought to you on Discover Classical's Theme and Variations. The next selection is by William Grant Still, his Seven Traceries, a suite of short piano pieces written in 1939 and published in 1940. They're dedicated to his wife, Verna Arvey, who pointed out that the titles of the seven movements were suggested by the music after it was written, rather than that the music had been composed specifically to fit a specific program. The titles are Cloud Cradles, Mystic Pool, Muted Laughter, Out of the Silence, Woven Silver, Wailing Dawn, and A Bit of Wit. To play Seven Traceries, here is Rochelle Sennett.

Rochelle Sinnott played Seven Traceries, a suite by William Grant Still. It was heard as part of this program of music by African American composers. 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The next music has several ties to Ohio. Born in 1981, Sean Opebolo grew up in Lexington, Kentucky. He earned a bachelor's degree in music composition from Asbury University and his master's and doctoral degrees in composition from the College Conservatory of Music at the University of Cincinnati. He's probably best known for his vocal music, and you may well have heard his one-act opera, The Cook-Off, presented by Dayton Opera in February of this year. You're going to hear a song composed just 2 years earlier, his Romance, set to a text by Harlem Renaissance poet Claude McKay. It was commissioned by Akron native Lawrence Brownlee, who's heard here with pianist Kevin J. Miller.

was performed by tenor Lawrence Brownlee and pianist Kevin J. Miller. This is listener-supported Discover Classical, and I'm Joe Law, your host for Theme and Variations, where today's program features music by African-American composers. The next selection is a clarinet sonata by Zenobia Powell Perry. Born in 1908 in Boley, Oklahoma, she studied at Tuskegee with William L. Dawson. She spent much of her career teaching, including a long-term appointment very near here at Central State University, where she was composer-in-residence from 1955 until 1982. Her clarinet sonata, which dates from 1963, is in four brief movements, with the second quoting the spiritual Wade in the Water. Her clarinet sonata is played by Berkeley Price with Dion Nielsen Price at the piano.

The clarinet sonata by Zenobia Powell Perry was played by clarinetist Berkeley Price and pianist Dion Nielsen Price. That sonata was part of today's sampling of music by African-American composers on Discover Classical's Theme and Variations. The next featured composer is George Walker. He was born in Washington, D.C. in 1922, studied at Oberlin, at the Curtis Institute, where he was awarded artist diplomas in both piano and composition in 1945, and at Eastman, where he completed his doctorate in 1956. 2 years later, he was in France on a Fulbright Fellowship, where he studied with Nadia Boulanger. Over the course of his long career, he wrote over 90 works, one of which won the 1996 Pulitzer Prize in Music. His catalog includes 5 works he designated as sinfonias. The 4th was commissioned by the New Jersey, Pittsburgh, Cincinnati, and National Symphonies in celebration of his 90th birthday in 2012. Subtitled Strands, it briefly quotes 2 spirituals, There Is a Balm in Gilead and Roll Jordan Roll. It's played by Sinfonia Varsovia under the direction of Ian Hobson.

Ian Hobson led Sinfonia Varsovia in the Sinfonia No. 4, Strands, by George Walker. Commissioned in 2012 to celebrate his 90th birthday, it was part of today's celebration of African-American composers on Discover Classical, Dayton's full-time, listener-supported classical music station. I'm Joe Law, your host for Theme and Variations. The final music today is by Margaret Bonds, who composed her Montgomery Variations in the wake of the Montgomery bus boycott and the 1963 firebombing of the 16th Street Church in Birmingham, Alabama. That explosion injured dozens of church members and killed four young girls. Bonds described the music as a group of freestyle variations based on the spiritual "I Want Jesus to Walk with Me." She gave each variation a title and described the action she envisioned to go with it. First, Decision represents the people's determination to boycott the bus company. Next, Prayer Meeting precedes the action. The third variation is a march, representing the decision to walk to work rather than ride segregated buses. Dawn in Dixie depicts the realization that something new was happening in the South. Then, One Sunday in the South represents the bombing that killed the four young girls. That's followed by Lament. The piece concludes with a benediction. In the composer's words, a benign God, father and mother to all people, pours forth his love to his children, the good and the bad alike. The music of Margaret Bonds is played by the Royal Scottish National Orchestra under the direction of Kellen Gray.

Kellen Gray led the Royal Scottish National Orchestra in Montgomery Variations by Margaret Bonds, a set of variations connected to the Montgomery bus boycott and the Birmingham church bombing. It concludes today's program of music by African American composers. 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
3: Welcome to Early Music Now. The Belgian city of Bruges was a wealthy, artistically vibrant metropolis in the late Middle Ages, and the Church of St. Donatien was an important musical hub there. Today's show presents music by composers who were associated with St. Donatien, including Jacob Obrecht, Gilles Joya, and Lupus Hellink. I'm Sarah Schneider. Thanks for your company. There are several gorgeous churches in Bruges, like the Church of Our Lady, St. Salvatore, and St. Gillis. But whenever I'm in town, I also like to visit St. Donatien, if only in my thoughts. That church stood on Castle Square, or Burg, from the year 842 to 1797, when it was destroyed during the French Revolution. Some of the foundations of the church can still be seen in the basement of the Crown Plaza Hotel. Luckily, the musical legacy of St. Donatien has been preserved, and all the composers on today's show were associated with that church in the 15th and 16th centuries. Let's get started with some chant for St. Donatien, starting with the antiphon, O Beate Pater Donatiane. Here's Capella Pratensis.

We heard chant written for Saint Donatian, who was born in Rome in the 4th century and served as Archbishop of Reims until his death in the year 390. His relics were translated to Bruges in 842, and he remains the patron saint of that city to this day. We heard Capella Pratensis here on Early Music Now. Next, we'll hear from Gilles Jouéa, who worked at Saint Donatian starting in the 1450s. He seems to have

That was a three-part rondo by Jacobus Vide called Il Me Si Gref, performed by the Huelgas Ensemble. You're listening to Early Music Now. Jacob Obrecht was one of the greatest composers to be employed at St. Donatien in Bruges. He was hired as successor in 1485, which meant that he was in charge of directing the music at the many daily services held at the church. He was also in charge of teaching the choir boys music. The daily salve service provided Obrecht with the opportunity to really let his talents shine in front of an international audience. These services were essentially public concerts attended by high-ranking officials from Bruges, as well as foreign merchants, bankers, and noblemen like Giovanni de' Medici, who visited Bruges before he became Pope Leo X. The salve services at St. Donatien would have been the perfect venue for Obrecht to showcase his finest works in honor of the Virgin Mary, like this monumental six-part Salve Regina. We'll hear The Sound and the Fury.

From a 2023 release of music by Jakob Obrecht, performed by The Sound and the Fury, we heard his six-part Salve Regina here on Early Music Now.

0: We heard Ista Est Speciosa by Antonius da Raica, who was also known by a Latinized version of his name, Divitis. He arrived at St. Donatian shortly after Obrecht departed for good in 1501. We heard the Gesualdo Six from their recent release called Queen of Hearts. I'm Sarah Schneider. Thanks so much for tuning in for Early Music Now.
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0: Our next composer started his career in 1506 as a choir boy at St. Donatian, Lupus Hellinck. Lupus is actually a Latinized form of his first name, Wulfart, which is derived from the Dutch word for wolf. He became a priest and then spent some time in Rome and Ferrara before returning to Bruges to become successor at St. Donatian. We'll hear Hellinck's Missa Surrexit Pastor Bonus, performed by the Brabant Ensemble.

We're listening to the Brabant Ensemble, directed by Stephen Rice, in a performance of Missa Surrexit Pastor Bonus by Lupus Hellink, here on Early Music Now. This Mass is based on a motet by Andreas da Silva, who Hellink may have known personally at the Papal Chapel of Leo X. Hellink seems to have been quite popular as a composer. His music was published across the continent and can be found in manuscript form from Portugal to Poland. Let's hear more from Hellink's Missa Surrexit Pastor Bonus with the Brabant Ensemble.

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Early Music Now is distributed by the WFMT Radio Network Chicago and is produced in the studios of KMFA in Austin, Texas. I'm Sarah Schneider, very glad you were able to join me today, and until next time.

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1: 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From the studios of All Classical Radio in Portland, Oregon, this is The Score, now celebrating 20 years of music in the movies. I'm Edmund Stone. Today on The Score, we're venturing into movies that look at life differently from the point of view of being very small, around 4 or 5 inches or so. Who hasn't felt like they were a bit on the outside, looking in, or in this case, on the small side, looking up? It's a show about size morphing, from Ant-Man and the Wasp to Honey, I Shrunk the Kids, and a lot more. It's big music from movies about miniaturization. Borrowers from 1997 is based on the popular children's book. It's a story about the Clock family, who are borrowers, 4-inch-high people who live under the floorboards of a charming old house. They peacefully coexist with the normal-sized family of the lenders, borrowing things from time to time, such as thread, safety pins, or scraps of food. When Mrs. Lender dies, the family is forced by an odious real estate developer to move until the borrowers start to fight him with the help of her son. Harry Gregson Williams wrote The Score.

some of Harry Gregson-Williams' score to The Borrowers from 1997. It's a tale of two very different sized families living together peacefully and fighting greed and corruption when their lifestyles are threatened. Looking at life from different perspectives is always interesting, but when your perspective is changed quite suddenly from one extreme to another, it's even more so. In the 2010 film, Alice in Wonderland, based on the books of Lewis Carroll, Alice returns to the magical realm of Wonderland at age 19. She realizes it's not the same place as it was in her childhood. As in the books, Alice does drink from the bottle and shrinks down in size, finding herself in an enormous garden area. There she meets the White Rabbit, the Dormouse, a Dodo Bird, and the Tweedles. Danny Elfman wrote the score for this Tim Burton rendition of Alice in Wonderland.

That was some of Danny Elfman's music to accompany the scene where Alice drinks the potion that shrinks her down to a small size from the 2010 Tim Burton version of Alice in Wonderland. Even before Alice, there was Lemuel Gulliver. In 2010, the classic social satire from Jonathan Swift got a makeover and was transported into the present. Here, Gulliver has been working in the mailroom of a newspaper for a decade. Pretty much everyone, including himself, considers him to be a loser. In an attempt to ask for a date with Darcy, the travel editor, and one of his few friends at work, he chickens out and instead asks for a travel assignment. She sends him to the Bermuda Triangle, where he inadvertently ends up in Lilliput. There, he finds himself for the first time with people looking up to him, although things don't exactly play out as he wants. Henry Jackman wrote the score for the updated Gulliver's Travels from 2010.

That was the main title and Farewell to Lilliput from 2010's Gulliver's Travels. Gulliver experiences

what it's like to be a giant among others in Lilliput, and later outsized in Brobdingnag. Bigger is not always better, and sometimes being smaller isn't either. Downsizing from 2017 is a social satire with a premise that since the world is hopelessly overcrowded, overheated, and teetering toward collapse, the solution is not to address the problems, but to physically shrink down humans to about 4 or 5 inches, thereby consuming less. When Paul and Audrey Safranak decide their middle-income lives would be better if they downsized, shrunk themselves, they could live in a much bigger house, and their money would go further in the miniaturized world. Of course, it doesn't exactly work out. When Audrey backs out of their pact and they divorce, literally living in separate worlds.

That was The Downsizing Waltz by Rolf Kent from the 2017 film Downsizing, a story about how trying to change things without working on them isn't always what it's cracked up to be. I'm Edmund Stone, creator, host and producer of The Score. Today, we're looking at movies with a different perspective, that of being miniaturized. In the 2006 film, The Ant Bully, young Lucas is constantly being picked on at school, and one day he decides to flood an ant colony in his yard out of frustration with his own life. The ants, however, don't take too kindly to this, and Zack, the wizard of the colony, creates a potion to shrink the pesky Lucas down to their size. Lucas gets a taste of what it's like to be small, and also how to work cooperatively together to get things done. John Debney wrote the score,

That was Zach Makes Potion and Bullies and Sweet Rock from the 2006 film The Ant Bully, a story in which a kid who is bullied bullies ants and gets shrunken down in size, joining the colony, and finally fits in. In the highly popular video games Super Mario Bros., the characters go through all sorts of changes in size, depending upon which mushrooms they gather. It's the same for the Plumber Brothers in 2023's The Super Mario Bros. Movie. As they dash about the Rainbow Racetrack, they are out to save the Mushroom Kingdom from the perennial bad guy, Bowser. Koji Kondo and Brian Tyler co-composed the music.

That was Welcome to the Mushroom Kingdom and the Mushroom Council from 2023's The Super Mario Brothers Movie, co-composed by Koji Kondo and Brian Tyler. In the video game and the film, it's the blue mushroom that makes Mario tiny. I'm Edmund Stone. Still to come on The Score, more music from films about miniaturization, including The Fantastic Voyage, Ant-Man and the Wasp, Quantumania, Honey, I Shrunk the Kids, and more. 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

mad scientists seem to have a thing for shrinking people down in size. It definitely makes for some different perspectives on the world around us. In 1989's Honey, I Shrunk the Kids, Wayne Szalinski is a scientist who creates all kinds of odd inventions. While working on a shrinking machine that seems to only blow things up, a wayward baseball strikes the invention's laser, and suddenly it starts working. Unfortunately, Szalinski shrinks his own two children, plus the neighbor's boys, to a size so small he accidentally sweeps them up and puts them in the trash. The quarter-inch kids are forced to battle giant bugs, a sprinkler, and a lawnmower before they can get back to the machine and be restored to normal size. James Horner wrote the score

That was Shrunk, composed by James Horner for the 1989 movie Honey, I Shrunk the Kids, in which absent-minded professor and dad, Wayne Szalinski, accidentally shrinks four children to about a quarter inch in size, giving them a whole new perspective on things. In 2005's Charlie and the Chocolate Factory, Willy Wonka brings five children and their escorts to his mysterious chocolate workshop. These aren't the best-behaved kids around, and one of them, Mike, is completely obsessed with watching television. This lands him in trouble when he tries to go through Wonka's television chocolate camera so he can be on TV. The camera shrinks him down into a tiny size, and Wonka and the Oompa Loompa have to take him to the gum stretcher room to restore him back to normal size. Danny Elfman wrote the score to this Tim Burton adaptation of the Roald Dahl story.

some of Danny Elfman's music for 2005's Charlie and the Chocolate Factory. In the Willy Wonka Chocolate Factory, it's important to remember never to touch things when you're forbidden to, as Mike learned when he went through Wonka's television chocolate camera and was reduced to a minuscule size, then had to undergo gum stretching to return to normal. I'm Edmund Stone, and today on The Score, it's films about miniaturization. Apparently, there are a number of ways to get really small, as Pat Kramer accidentally discovers in 1981's comedy The Incredible Shrinking Woman. Exposed to a bizarre mix of household chemicals, Pat develops a strange illness and begins to shrink. Her diminishing size captures the hearts of the American people, but also the attention of an evil group of scientists plotting to take over the world and shrink everyone. The soundtrack is not commercially available, and I wish to thank composer Suzanne Ciani for sharing this music with The Score.

Some of Suzanne Charney's music to the 1981 comedy starring Lily Tomlin, The Incredible Shrinking Woman. It's a film about getting very small that got big laughs. The score is indebted to Suzanne Charney for providing us with the music to her score. In 1966, as the Cold War raged, the entertainment industry wove this existential fear into literature and film. The landmark movie, Fantastic Voyage, starts out with both sides of the conflict frantically working to perfect miniaturization. However, at that point, the technique only works for 1 hour. When the scientist who invented the method develops a blood clot in his brain after an assassination attempt, a group of scientists set out in a miniaturized sub to enter his bloodstream and remove the clot to save his life, all before time runs out. Leonard Rosenman wrote the score.

some of Leonard Rosenman's music to the 1966 film Fantastic Voyage, a science fiction film that uses miniaturization to help save the life of a scientist by sending a crew of specialists into his bloodstream. The special effects were, for the time, groundbreaking. Nearly six decades later, films took viewers back to the world of extreme miniaturization, this time in the Marvel Cinematic Universe. In 2023, Ant-Man and the Wasp, Quantumania, saw the size-morphing superheroes, Scott Lang and Hope Van Dyne, along with Hope's parents and Scott's teenage daughter Cassie, delve into the quantum realm. The families try to survive among the realm's mysterious inhabitants and settings, fighting a tyrannical conqueror who threatens the safety of the universe. Christoph Beck wrote the score.

0: That was Honey, I Shrunk the Energy Core and Look Out for the Little Guy, composed by Christoph Beck for the 2023 film Ant-Man and the Wasp, Quantumania. Ant-Man's superpowers enable him to shrink or grow to dramatic sizes. In this adventure, his family is transported to the super miniature world of the Quantum Realm. All of us began life somewhat smaller than we are today. Some films take us on journeys that make us even smaller, giving us the opportunity to look at the world and our place in it in a totally different perspective. What would it be like to be the size of an ant, a mouse, or a molecule? Films can take you there, but remember, even if you do shrink down and then return to your usual size, you may never see the world quite the same way again. The Score is a production of All Classical Radio in Portland, Oregon. 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The Score's executive producer is Fred Child. Production assistance is provided by Warren Black, Dylan Bodnarik, and Todd Dolanik. For more information about our show, visit us at thescore.org. I'm your producer and host, Edmund Stone. Let's do this again soon. 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
3: 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I'm your host and guide, Keith Brown. Thanks for going on this adventure with me. The huge original soundtrack to Horizon Forbidden West breathes life into a lush yet dangerous dystopian landscape, immersing the player into the world of resourceful heroine Aloy. This week, we'll explore the score through selections by each of its four main composers. Stay with us.

Later in the show, we're going to hear pieces featuring singer Julie Elvin, who represents protagonist Aloy throughout the music for Horizon Forbidden West. Here's a track heard during an opening sequence called A Gift Shared. It's music composed by Joris de Man.

From the original soundtrack to Horizon Forbidden West, we heard A Gift Shared, written by Joris de Man and featuring vocals performed by Julie Elvin. We'll hear more of Elvin's powerful and emotional singing later in this episode. Stay tuned.

You're listening to Gameplay, and I'm your host, Keith Brown. This week, we're exploring the impressive original soundtrack to the blockbuster 2022 game Horizon Forbidden West, the sequel to 2017's Horizon Zero Dawn, by taking a look at themes by each of its four main composers. Joris de Man is one of three composers returning to score this sequel. His style expertly melds electronic and acoustic instruments so that it's often hard to tell where the electronic ends and the acoustic begins. Here's some of his music from the soundtrack, beginning with heroine Aloy's theme, which features vocals by Julie Elven.

Music composed by Joris de Man from the original soundtrack to Horizon Forbidden West. You're listening to Gameplay, and this week we're taking a look at this 2022 original score. Another composer returning to score this sequel is Niels Vanderleest. He focused on writing emotional music that highlights what fiery-haired protagonist Aloy is feeling from moment to moment on her dangerous journey. Let's hear some themes from the original soundtrack composed by Niels Vanderleest.

This is Gameplay. We heard themes by Niels Vanderleest from the original soundtrack to Horizon Forbidden West. I'm Keith Brown, your host, thrilled to have you with me as we explore this massive score through music by each of its four main composers. The British duo known as The Flight is made up of Joe Henson and Alexis Smith. Like Vanderleest and Joris de Man, whose music we heard earlier, they also returned to score this sequel. Here's some of their atmospheric music now, from the original soundtrack to Horizon Forbidden West, beginning with a track called The Wings of the Ten, with vocals by Julie Elvin, whose voice represents heroine Aloy throughout the score.

From the original soundtrack to Horizon Forbidden West, we heard themes by composer-producer duo The Flight. You're listening to Gameplay, and I'm Keith Brown. On this week's show, we're taking a tour through this monumental score by featuring themes by the four main members of its composition team. Alexa Lazochuk was a newcomer to the franchise, joining the game's three other main composers tasked with giving life to Forbidden West's lush yet treacherous world. We'll now introduce Lazochuk through a memorable piece he co-wrote with singer-songwriter Ariana Gillis. Heard during this game's cinematic opening credits sequence, this is In the Flood from Horizon Forbidden West.

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We heard singer Ariana Gillis in a song she co-composed with Alexa Lazochuk from the original soundtrack to Horizon Forbidden West called In the Flood. Even though Lazochuk was new to the composition team, he was already a fan of the series and its music, having played the first title, Horizon Zero Dawn, with his son. He created an impressively varied palette of musical colors, drawing upon instruments from around the world. Let's hear now some of Alexa Lazochuk's themes from the original soundtrack to Horizon Forbidden West.

Music from the original soundtrack to Horizon Forbidden West, composed by Alexa Lazochik. I hope you've enjoyed this look at the music of Horizon Forbidden West through selections by its four main composers. Their collaborative efforts on this original score resulted in a soundtrack that runs over 7 hours, which is still just a portion of the music heard in the game. If you'd like to hear more, this album is available on digital platforms as well as physical media.

0: 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Amanda Sewell is IPR's music director. I'm Keith Brown, host and executive producer. So long, until our next adventure.
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3: Welcome to American Landscapes, bringing you the best of American classical music, past and present. I'm Michael Campion. This week we'll start with a composer who's a Colorado native. His name was Cecil Effinger. He went to Colorado College, which is a major presence in Colorado Springs. Even though his parents were musicians and teachers, he decided to go into math, although in the end, he didn't end up working as a mathematician, although it did help him later on when he invented a typewriter for music notation and a tempo watch, as he called it, which was a stopwatch that calculates players' tempos while performing. He studied with the great Nadia Boulanger in Paris, along with many of his fellow Americans. His most popular piece, his Little Symphony, was completed in 1945, where Effinger was serving as commanding officer of Fort Logan's Army Band. It was commissioned by the St. Louis Little Symphony, hence its title, and was intended for a summer open-air performance. The music really reflects that kind of setting. Here's the Little Symphony No. 1 by Cecil Effinger. Ian Hobson conducts the Sinfonia Varsovia.

The Little Symphony by Cecil Effinger. That was Ian Hobson directing the Sinfonia Varsovia on American Landscapes. I'm Michael Campion. Great to have you here. Cecil Burleigh was born in 1885. He was a composer and violinist and followed the path of a lot of his fellow Americans during that time by studying in Germany. He was a pretty prolific composer, a lot of his music consisting of miniatures or character pieces, very short pieces for violin and piano. He also wrote songs, three violin concertos, three symphonies, and some string quartets. We're going to hear the last two of his characteristic pieces from 1910, A Lullaby and A Bull.

Lullaby and Bolero, the last two of the characteristic pieces for violin and piano by Cecil Burley. Zena Schiff was the violinist, and at the piano was Mary Beringer. And I'm Michael Campion. Thank you for joining me for American Landscapes. I hope you're enjoying it. In 1964, the New York Port Authority commissioned a film to tell everyone about all the great things that were going on that year at the New York World's Fair. The film carried the title From Every Horizon. They commissioned Norman DeLaJoyo to write music for the film. The following year, when the composer was commissioned by the University of North Dakota for a band composition, he decided to rework material from this film's score. The result was a work that he called From Every Horizon, a Tone Poem to New York. The first movement represents the hustle and bustle of the typical New Yorker. Here's From Every Horizon, a Tone Poem to New York by Norman DeLaJoyo. Jack Stamp conducts the Keystone Wind Ensemble.

0: From Every Horizon, A Tone Poem to New York by Norman Delajoyo. That was the Keystone Wind Ensemble conducted by Jack Stamp. I'm Michael Campion. 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I appreciate your company.
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0: I'm Michael Campion. You're listening to American Landscapes. Music by Byron Adams. He had this to say about his Serenade for Nine Instruments. For many years, I wanted to compose an homage to the great Czech-American composer Karel Husa, who was my composition teacher at Cornell University. I hesitated for a long time as I was unsure what musical form such an homage might take. The confluence of a commission from Mark Mandarano for the Sinfonietta of Riverdale and Professor Husa's 90th birthday in 2011 provided the key that unlocked the portal to sustained invention. I have sought to honor Husa by paying an affectionate tribute to his music in particular and Czech music in general. Finally, I sought to create a piece filled with lyricism, charm, and gentle wit, but leavened by an occasional touch of melancholy. This is such an enjoyable piece of music. We're going to hear the first and second movements from the Serenade for Nine Instruments by Byron Adams with the Sinfonietta of Riverdale conducted by Mark Mandarano.

Music by Byron Adams, performed by the group it was written for. That was the first and second movements from the Serenade for Nine Instruments with Mark Mandarano and the Sinfonietta of Riverdale on American Landscapes. I'm Michael Campion. I'm really glad you could be here this week. In 2009, a home was purchased in Illinois that formerly belonged to the composer Florence Price. When they were cleaning it out, they found a box full of papers in the attic, and it turned out to be over 300 scores by this amazing composer. And now we have a wealth of music by Florence Price, and the repertoire is incredibly richer for that. Among those works was a piano quintet. It was written in the mid-1930s and revised in 1952. Here's the first movement, performed by the Takacs Quartet and pianist Marc-André Hamelin.

The first movement from the Piano Quintet by Florence Price with the Takacs Quartet and pianist Marc-André Hamelin. You're listening to American Landscapes. I'm Michael Campion. I really appreciate your company. Concluding the program, music by Stephen Albert. When Albert was killed in an automobile accident in December of 1992, he was at the height of his career. His symphony River Run from 1985 brought him considerable fame, and his cello concerto, which was completed in 1991, added another level to his fame. This work was commissioned by the Baltimore Symphony and intended for the great cellist Yo-Yo Ma. Stephen Albert had written a violin concerto and found it unmercifully difficult, as he described it. And so he wasn't really looking forward to writing a cello concerto, but Yo-Yo Ma was very reassuring. The two worked together very closely, and something really amazing came out of that collaboration. Here's the first movement from the cello concerto by Stephen Albert with Yo-Yo Ma and the Baltimore Symphony Orchestra, David Zinman conducting.

0: A solemn but beautiful ending to the first movement of the Cello Concerto by Stephen Albert. The cellist was Yo-Yo Ma, and David Zinman conducted the Baltimore Symphony Orchestra. I thank you so much for joining me this week for American Landscapes, and I really hope you've enjoyed it. I look forward to being with you again next time for more of the best of American classical music, past and present. American Landscapes is a production of KCME in Olympic City, USA, Colorado Springs.
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4: 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I'm Larry Carrasel. 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
3: It's a concert centered around Valentine's Day, and Howard Watkins and I will curate this, and it's to show all facets of love, not just the mushy stuff, but all facets of love. So this concert will feature arias, duets, trios, quartets, quintets, sextets, and it will feature four soloists, and then we will also include our artists in residence in that.
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